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5: Good morning. Oliver Chaseling with ABC News. Medics say it's hard to grasp the scale of destruction in Venezuela following twin earthquakes that left more than 1,400 people dead. Rescue crews and locals are desperately searching through the rubble of ruined buildings for survivors, with tens of thousands of people reported missing. Andreas Spate from Doctors Without Borders says residents are doing their best to help with the search and bring food and water to the worst hit areas.
6: The mobilization of the Venezuelan people is impressive. I saw a lot of emergencies in my career, but what I saw there was quite heavy, and it's difficult to describe because how can you describe such a horror?
5: Two hikers lost in Kosciuszko National Park.

0: All right, what do you reckon? Do you know that name of that song and who sings it?
1: It's Four Wheels Cold Chisel. I love that band.
2: Barnsley. Barnsley.
1: No, it's Cold Chisel. Walls, watch prison, prison bed.
2: Later tonight, you should play When the War is Over.
0: Four Walls by Cold Chisel is correct.
1: Yes.
0: All right, how many time zones are there in the world?
2: There's Australian. I'm thinking four.
1: Wait.
2: Darling, like, I'm thinking there's four.
1: No, okay. I'm thinking there's 24.
2: What? It couldn't
0: All
2: be
0: right.
2: that.
0: All right, guys. Yep, let's go. Is your answer four?
1: No, it's 24.
0: Okay. All right. Where are we?
2: Australia?
0: Okay.
1: No.
0: All right, next question. How many times did Ross get divorced in the TV show Friends?
2: Oh, including the time when he went to Las Vegas, eh?
0: What, to how many?
2: We married Rachel twice. He married

0: That's Sam Fender and Olivia Dean. It's called Rain Me In.
1: Drive with Nat Tenchich.
2: We're here to learn about a particular plant that you're getting really excited about.
3: Acacia meconiciana, which is also nicknamed the air conditioner wattle.
2: Okay. And,
3: but it produces the most amazing shade.
1: ABC Alice Springs.
0: Yes, that song, someone just said, I love that. That was Olivia Dean and Sam Fender. It's called Rain Me In. Yep, Philippa says, if I'm going to the pedestrian crossing, I always make sure the car stops. But Philippa thinks, smile and wave. She says, I smile and wave to them. Most people look like they need a smile, so I give them one. Someone else saying, yep, I wait the North Road in Ormond. I never step out till everyone has stopped. Yeah, I just like to step out. I mean, not if I really think that there's a danger, but I kind of, if I don't think they're looking like they're slowing down, I like to step out, give them a dirty look, look right at them so they really feel a little bit shamed and have to slow down. But look, the pedestrian

0: It's a bit of like a continuing a family legacy almost there.
1: Yeah, pretty much. Going down from generation to generation, I suppose.
0: You mentioned bucket list. Please don't tell me this is going to be the last time we're going to see you compete here.
1: No, no, definitely not. My next bucket list is to win it a couple of times in a row.
0: As I was coming down the straight, it was pretty hard not to notice a lot of your mates here in the crowd cheering on your name and looking pretty ecstatic for you. How did that feel, having everyone there, particularly people you know here in the Barclay?
1: Felt really good. There's a lot of good people here behind you, so yeah, it was really good.
2: That was 2026 Brunette Races Gold Cup champion Leah Darcy chatting with Charles Geary after winning the race. Now, after the big races on Saturday, six young contestants took to the track for the Battle of the Barclay, a novelty obstacle course designed to replicate the day in a life of a ringer. Eva Byrne from neighbouring Alroy Downs Station took out the coveted title for 2026.
3: I'm Ava Byrne and I'm from Alroy Downs. I've been there for about 3 months now. I'm really excited and my mouth is burning of Tabasco, but it's really fun.
0: Run us through it, the Tabasco and the Weet-Bix and going on to the barrel on the pole. Tell us about the experience here.
3: It was really fun, but I knew I just had to really lock in and do it for Alroy Downs.
0: You were trailing there for a little bit. Before you got to that jump over into the bar, you were struggling a little bit and you've come from behind.
3: I was really nervous, but I knew I'd catch them on the run because I knew I can get them on the speed. So that was my highlight of it, really.
0: It's a pretty remarkable experience. Got everyone here cheering as well. Tell us how that was feeling as you were sort of crossed the line with the Tabasco in the mouth, sort of that burning sensation, but also you got the crowd there as well.
3: Honestly, I didn't really hear them, but I knew that they were there. I was more focused on the moment, but overall, it was a really fun experience, and I'd love to do it again next year. So,
0: you've been a ringer out at Alroy Downs for 3 months now. Yeah. This is meant to replicate a day in the life. Do you think this is even close to what a day in the life is as a ringer?
3: Oh, this is nothing compared to day in the life of the ringer, but this is really fun and amazing, and I'd love to do it again. So, it was an awesome experience, and day in the life of a ringer is 100% harder than this, but it was really fun.
2: Well, for many station hands, managers and people living in the Barclay Tableland, the Brunette races are a cornerstone of the social calendar for the year. Rick Morrison is the station manager at Amberlindum in Central Australia, though he spent many years working in the Barclay and was this weekend's master of ceremonies. He said events like the Brunette races mean a lot to the pastoral industry and the region.
4: I'm really lucky to get asked to jump on the microphone and announce at the radio and a little obstacle course type event we do here called Battle of the Barclay. And I'll probably need to learn how to project from my diaphragm, not my throat. So we'll see how we go as I keep on learning anyway.
0: You've just done the Battle of the Barclay here and you've done the rodeo yesterday evening for the presentation, the commentating. How do the two events compare, I guess? You've got the wild animals there and the bulls in the Bronx, and one might say the wild animals here in the ringers as well.
4: you're not wrong there, mate. I think the Battle of the Barclays is really fun in that it's a real unique event that's sort of unique to our culture up here in the pastoral industry in the north. So basically we create like an obstacle course similar to the day in the life of a ringer. It's a heap of fun, you know. There's skull and beers and a bit of that sort of stuff. And then, I mean, the rodeo, it's also, you know, it's a big part of our culture in Australia, out the bush now, but the one here is a really good place for young ringers to sort of dip their toe into the world of rodeo, because it's a big pro event if you want to go that far with it now and compete internationally and things like that. So there's a really good balance in both of them.
0: You mentioned for the young ringers, there's a lot of people here who do a year or two on a cattle station. There's a lot of people here like yourself who this is home now, and this is a bit of a return home for you. What does that event not only mean for the people that this is their first time, this is their experience, this is a bit of an initiation, but for those who call this place a bit of a home?
4: I think, it's a fantastic question, Charlie, because I think for the people that call this place home, you know, we look forward to this sort of stuff all year. You know, we balance our lives around the weather, and then around the weather we balance our work programs, and we balance our work programs around these events as well. And I think for the young guys and girls that come up here for the first time, I think they get a bit of a glimpse of what life's like out here for us every year, and also what a big part of what our culture is, you know, where we work really hard and then we want to play really hard as well. And I think that's a glimpse of what we like to do, and where I think we're unapologetic for who we are, and we love a bit of fun out here, and that's what it's all about.
0: The one other thing I've noticed as well is that, just something you may have noticed now as a station manager, a lot of their parents come up. It might be the first time they see them up here if they've moved up

0: to the Barclay and they've moved up to a cattle station, and it's their first time to see them in this new surrounds. What does that mean for you, do you think, particularly as a station manager now?
1: Yeah, it's fantastic, mate. I mean, like, the average age of a first year ringer for us is like 19, 20, you know, there. And it's funny, when I was 19, 20, I thought I was an adult, but in my opinion now, very far from that. But it's great to see their parents come up, and to be honest, in the first 6 months of being in a stock camp, you grow a lot. You build a lot of resilience, you learn a lot of new skills, things like that. And I think it's great for the parents to come up, see them having fun, and also see that they're safe, and just how far this industry's gone at keeping ringers safe and keeping our workers safe. So it all comes together.
2: A slightly hoarse Ricky Morrison ending that report by Charles Geary from the 2026 Brunette Races. If you're just tuning in, I'm Sam Parry. You're listening to The Rural Report, coming to you live from Katherine this morning. It's just gone 24 minutes past 6 o'clock.
3: Hi, I'm Brad Sewell from Weed Management Ranch in Katherine. I help owners with their weed issues in the Katherine region. 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
2: A ridge over northern parts of the territory will weaken over coming days, and a cloud band will move over southern parts today, ahead of a series of troughs that will move through southern and central districts during next week. Today's weather mostly sunny over the northern Tanami, Gregory and southern Daly districts. A slight to medium chance of showers elsewhere, increasing to a high chance in the southeast Barclay district and south of Alice Springs. The chance of thunderstorms in the Simpson and southern Lassiter districts. Morning fog in Borroloola today, 31 degrees, 31 in Daly Waters, and a shower or two expected in Tennant Creek, 28. Katherine, 33, and partly cloudy today. Now, for decades, the Customer Access Network radio system has kept the outback connected, particularly in locations with limited infrastructure. But time and technology has moved on, and Telstra plans to phase out the system, replacing it with upgraded technologies. However, as Sophie Johnson discovered, the decision is raising concerns among residents in remote parts of the country, who hope the new tech won't drop when it matters most.
4: The Customer Access Network radio system, also known as CAN, is a fixed wireless voice service that uses radio technology to connect customers in remote and regional areas where traditional cabling isn't viable. It's been used for decades, but now it's reaching the end of its life. Telstra has made the decision to phase out the service by November 2027 and replace it with a more modern system. Amanda Clark is from a cattle station in Mount Coolin, about 250 kilometres west of Mackay.
5: We realise that it does have to be updated. The old CAN radio systems were reliable on solar battery backup, so they were amazing and very, I don't know, they didn't go off very much. Like, hardly, you just replace a battery every so often. The new system that they're replacing it with is Starlink, and also fixed wireless. They need standalone power, which we will have to supply ourselves.
4: The old system has been credited with saving lives. Kate Ashton says the backup solar power system at the CAN radio tower near Mount Coolin was critical to saving her daughter's life.
6: In 2014, our daughter had a quad bike accident and she suffered a severe head injury, and we had to get the helicopter out for her. And if we didn't have a reliable landline, we wouldn't have her. It's as simple as that, you know. It was, it saved her. And to think that could happen to somebody else's family after November next year, it's quite heartbreaking.
4: Starlink is widely used in remote Australia already, but requires standalone power to function. For many in remote areas, that power must come from a generator when outages occur. Ms Clark says time is of the essence in an emergency, and setting up a generator would eat into precious minutes.
5: Even when they do have generator backup, you have to then go out and start that generator, and it'd be probably a 5 minute window that the generator's started, you'll come back in and you're waiting for Starlink to kick in for you to get communication out if there's an emergency. And I think that's what most people are upset. It's not that we won't have emergency contact all the time if the power goes out.
4: Telstra's fixed connectivity executive, Marty McGrath, says the new satellite technology would offer more reliable connectivity and therefore be a safer option than the CAN radio moving forward.
7: That network's played a really important role for customers, but it is increasingly, it's now sort of 20 to 40 years old technology, and it's beyond its useful life. It's increasingly unreliable and very difficult to repair. So, for example, the manufacturer of the equipment no longer builds the equipment. We can't source spares. So when it goes out, it can be really challenging for us to bring it back up, and that's only going to become increasingly more challenging. We believe this is a more reliable connection. We can monitor it remotely. It has, our testing shown to be much more reliable than the current solution, and it's modern connectivity type that we can continue to support for many years into the future.
4: He explains what the transition will look like.
7: We've got about 8,000 services that we need to transition over to new technologies, and so those new technologies will be a combination of 4G, 5G or satellite technology. Doing this right is going to improve the reliability and long-term outcomes for regional and remote customers.
2: That story from Sophie Johnson. And that's all we've got time for this morning on The Rural Report. Thanks very much for joining me. For more rural stories from right across the territory, make sure you tune in to the Country Hour today from 12:30 p.m. For now, let's head across to the newsroom. I'll speak to you tomorrow.

0: A boy arrested for assaulting another boy and a large fight in Alice Springs. Good morning, I'm Victoria Ellis with ABC News. Northern Territory Police have arrested two males, aged 23 and 14, over the alleged aggravated assault of a 13-year-old takeaway worker on Saturday night in Alice Springs. Police say the 13-year-old was working at a takeaway shop on Railway Terrace just before midnight when one of the males assaulted the 13-year-old and the other tried to steal his belongings before a bystander intervened. Police have charged the 14-year-old boy in relation to the assault, while the 23-year-old man was arrested for domestic violence matters. Northern Territory Police say a man and a woman have been arrested and two women have received treatment after a fight in Alice Springs over the weekend. Overnight Watch Commander Paula Dooley McDonald says police received reports of a group fight happening in the Coles car park and identified several individuals involved on Saturday night. She says anyone with information on the fight should contact police.
1: A 39-year-old woman and a 49-year-old man were arrested for engaging in violent conduct and issued notice to appear to attend in court in August. Two other women, aged 31 and 46, were treated by St John's Ambulance for facial injuries.
0: An Aboriginal birthing support service is calling on the government to fund a birthing centre in their community as a documentary about the service opens. The documentary, Malpalama, follows the journey of an Indigenous elder establishing a doula service called Jakamir, which supports pregnant women in Galawinku in East Arnhem Land. Filmmaker Sarah Ireland says the next step for the program is establishing funding for a building to allow women to give birth safely in their community rather than being flown elsewhere.
2: I think, of course, there's a whole range of really important cultural outcomes from that, but for our government and our policymakers and all of us who pay tax, we should also be thinking about the potential for cost savings.
0: A committee member from Darwin's annual Beer Can Regatta says people are interested in the event despite fewer boats than usual entering this year. Just three vessels entered yesterday's competition, with organisers saying the reduced turnout is a result of school holidays, defence personnel being out of town and other events in the top end. Organiser Coralie Branally says the event is always a great day for Darwin.
3: We haven't had as many boats this year, but look at the crowd that we've got. That shows that people are interested in coming and being involved, whether it's to participate or just to be on the beach.
0: The family of a 23-year-old semi-professional Australian rules footballer diagnosed with a degenerative brain disease caused by repeated head knocks is calling on the code to do more to protect players. Jessica Halloran reports.
4: Nick Loudon was a promising young player who may have made it all the way to the AFL until he started showing symptoms associated with CTE. More than a decade playing the game and a severe concussion when he was 17 had permanently altered him. He died by suicide in 2023. Nick's mother Kerry told Four Corners she knew nothing about CTE until a pathologist examined his brain. She's now calling on the AFL to do more to protect players.
5: Let's stop this evading. Everybody knows what causes CTE. Take accountability.
4: The AFL says it's made more than 30 rule changes in the last decade to protect players' brain health.
0: You can watch the Four Corners investigation collision on ABC TV at 8:30 tonight or on iView. Overseas, Russian President Vladimir Putin has acknowledged his country is going through a difficult period. It comes after Ukraine stepped up its heavy drone assaults on Russian military and energy facilities in recent months, aiming to cut Moscow's revenue for its war. Mr. Putin says the impacts on the energy sector are being felt around the country.
6: You are well aware that problems persist for both drivers and businesses. Queues at petrol stations, unfortunately, also remain. It's not always possible to find the required grade of fuel at present. Every effort must be made to ensure that seasonal fuel supply schedules are fully observed.
0: Meanwhile, in Ukraine, authorities say at least four people have been killed by Russian strikes in the east of the country. And there have been no reports of any security incidents during polling in New Caledonia's first elections since deadly riots 2 years ago. And that's the latest in ABC News. For more news anytime, you can search for news on ABC online.
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10: Good morning and welcome to the ABC Brekkie Show this morning. It's 25 to 7 on ABC Alice. Good morning across the centre and the Barclay. Quite damp this morning. I haven't got anything in the gauge here at the airport, but in town I woke up and it was quite wet on the streets. A beautiful smell of sort of warm concrete with topped with water on top. It is quite warm in the Alice right now. It's 11.5 degrees at the airport and feels like the exact same, 11.5 degrees. Yallara has had quite a drop of rain. Since 9 a.m. yesterday, 30.8 millimetres has dropped at Yallara. It's 12.9 degrees there as well, and it is 20.1 right now in Tennant Creek. So things have definitely warmed up, and we'll probably continue to do so a little bit throughout the week. We'll get news at 10:02 this morning, 10 to 7. Sadly, some bad news. Do you want the good news or the bad news first? I'll give you the bad news. We're only going till 8 a.m. on the show today. I'm flying solo with no producer. I'm without an Emma Haskin or a Big O, which makes things tough. So I'll be fine to go to 8 and we'll have a good time. We've got a lot to talk about after 7 as well. You still get your face-off options and all the rest as well. Some good news in briefs. I've worked out who's made it through to the round of 32 in our Alice Springs Brekkie World Cup sweep. Congrats to everyone who did. Sorry to the 16 that didn't make it, but knockout matches are kicking off tomorrow as well. I'll let you know who's versing who amongst our listeners as well. Let me know how your weekend went. Did you have a win or a whinge based around maybe footy results? What did you get up to? My weekend felt really long. It took a little bit of an early mark on the Friday. The Socceroos, watched them versus Paraguay. It was a nil-all draw. I must say it wasn't the most entertaining game. You get pretty hit and miss, I find, with soccer. I'm not the biggest fan. But you get pretty hit and miss. Then again, I did watch another game yesterday that was nil-all as well, and that was pretty thrilling. But the Socceroos are through to the round of 32. I know, Alison, you are Australia. We'll find out who you're versing in briefs as well. Maybe your win or whinge was the full moon. Was it footy results? Maybe you just went for a walk around town. Let me know what you got up to, though, on 0487 991 0 57. I checked out the new Minions movie with a mate. I was a bit bashful about this before I came on air. I was thinking, do I mention this or not? But I love the Minions. It's a great movie. They all hit. I think it must be the 8th or the 9th in the series amongst all their other movies as well. Hey, it's also show week, kicking off on Friday, and on Saturday as well, the Alice Springs show will take place down at Blatherskite Park. We will have our own stall there, so you got to come say hello to the ABC and chat on the radio. Why not? This Friday we'll be there. Now, I'll remind you of the dates and times you need to deliver your entries as well for the show competitions. I'll do that in briefs for you. This morning, I spoke with police a bit earlier. Overnight Watch Commander Paula Dooley-McDonald. Now, you heard a bit of that in the news heads before we came on air. But two males have been arrested in relation to an alleged aggravated assault of a 13-year-old who was working at a takeaway shop on Railway Terrace on Saturday night. And a fight in the Coles car park as well on Saturday night. Also a disturbance with a large group of people this morning at 2 a.m. in Gillen as well. But I'll bring you the full conversation with the Overnight Watch Commander in about 5 minutes' time.
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10: Text me your win or your whinge of the weekend on 0487 991 0 57. I'm keen to know what you got up to. Maybe it's something I could pick up or do next weekend. Or if you've got anything you did new on the weekend, I'd love to hear that. You can let people know what they can do in Alice or around town or wherever you're listening from on the ABC Listen app or on the AM. It is 21 to 7 on ABC Alice. Let's continue. I'm going to use the opportunities that we have, that we play music and songs this morning to play Roll On Vibing. Now, Kat, last Friday, came through with Randy Travis, Digging Up Bones. We were vibing on music you've rediscovered recently. Here's Randy Travis.

0: Randy Travis on a Monday morning. I turned to 7 on ABC Alice Springs. Digging up bones. Kat, thank you. That was your role on Vibing from Friday. Tim from Sydney, I've got yours hanging around as well in the system. Boom Crash Opera, the best thing. I think I'll bring it to you after 7:30 this morning after we chat to Kenny Vowles about sport too. Good morning, East Coast Gus. You said win of the weekend, got a lift to work from my sister. Oh, how good. It's the small wins, East Coast Gus. E&M said, morning, Will. Just a thought to ponder. With Qantas axing the Melbourne route, that may affect the next AFL team to play here in Alice Springs. That's a really good point, E&M. If Melbourne do sign the contract to play here in Alice and host that round 12 game for the next 3 years, they'll have to go via Adelaide or via Sydney as a whole team on the plane. I wonder if that will make them think twice about coming back here to Alice. But remember that contract is still up for grabs. We don't know just yet who's going to take it as well. Let me know how your weekend went. You got a win or a whinge on 0487 991 0057. Maybe it was seeing that full moon. In fact, it's a full moon at 9 a.m. this morning, which doesn't help. We can't really see it, but tonight should be great for that as well. Philip also said, an amazing come-from-behind win in the A-grade CAFL match at Albrecht Oval on Saturday. Philip, this is amazing, and I'll give the CAFL scores soon as well, but you said West was 21 points down with 5 minutes to go. 3 goals in the last 3 minutes, including a goal by one of their defenders on the siren, got them home by 1 point. Quite incredible, I could tell you. The score was 91-90. West to Pioneer, which was a top-of-the-table clash in the seniors' men's. So, well done to the West. They go two in a row. Then also, I'll tell you that on the weekend, Federal men's beat Souths 112-99 as well. It is 16-7 this morning. Remember, we're only going till 8, unfortunately, because I'm flying solo. I got no producer. I got no Emma Haskin or Big O. I'm missing them a lot, really. That's just a crack in the voice. I'm not getting emotional. I'll give you your face-off option in a sec.
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0: I have three options for you this morning. Having his birthday today and turning 73 is Colin Hay, Scottish-born Australian singer and actor, the lead vocalist with Men at Work.

Would you like to hear Down Under by Men at Work after 7 o'clock? Colin Hay is turning 73. Born in Ayrshire in Scotland in 1953, but moved to Australia soon after. Or you can go for Robert Foster, who's turning 69 on this day, the lead singer and the co-founder of the Go-Betweens.

vote for Robert Foster, turning 69 today. Co-founder with Grant McLennan of the band The Go-Betweens. In 1977, they started that endeavour. Or you can go for Brett McKenzie, born in New Zealand. He's turning 50 today. NZ comedian and musician with Flight of the Conchords.

0: You can go for Brett McKenzie, also Jermaine Clement there with Flight of the Conchords. Business Time is your third option in the face-off this morning. Who do you want to hear after 7 o'clock? 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
0: I spoke a bit earlier with the overnight watch commander, Paula Dooley-McDonald. Now, around 2 a.m. this morning, there was a large group of people fighting in Gillon. And then over the weekend, two males, well, now have been arrested in relation to an alleged aggravated assault of a 13-year-old boy in Alice Springs who was working at a takeaway shop on Railway Terrace on Saturday night. We also spoke about a fight in the Coles car park involving multiple people on Saturday night as well.
3: Yeah, on Saturday, police responded to a report of people fighting in Coles car park in Alice Springs. Police response and CCTV identified several individuals involved. A 39-year-old woman and a 49-year-old man were arrested for engaging in violent conduct and issued notice to appear to attend in court in August. Two other women, aged 31 and 46, were treated by St John's Ambulance for facial injuries, and with investigations ongoing to identify other offenders involved in that community unrest.
0: Okay, do we know why that fight broke out?
3: We believe it's in relation to ongoing family tensions, and I suppose it provides the opportunity now for, people who may know of people involved or aware of family tensions to access services that are readily available in Alice Springs, whether it be through funded organisations or government agencies, to seek assistance and support so that situations like this don't escalate and impact themselves. Being subject to judicial processes and court, and also to mitigate the broader risk to the community for the community safety aspect.
0: How are those two victims? Are they okay?
3: They both sustained minor injuries and didn't require any further medical attention.
0: Okay. Anything else happen over the weekend for policing of significance?
3: Okay, so the incident that occurred at the business premises on Railway Terrace on Saturday night. A 14-year-old has subsequently been arrested by Strike Force Viper, and he has been charged with assault and intent to steal, and he's been scheduled to attend in court. The 23-year-old male that was arrested, he's attending court in relation to unrelated matters. And police are still asking if anybody was in the area at that time or if they have CCTV. Or any information if they contact police on 131 444.
0: Okay, and let's go to overnight policing. So last night, a man armed on a street in Gillon. What's happened here, Paula?
3: Yeah, just before about 1:49 a.m. this morning, police received multiple reports of a large group of people fighting in a street in Gillon, with reports that individuals were armed with various weapons, including poles and machetes. Police attended at that location, and a 48-year-old male was located. He'd sustained non-life-threatening injuries after being struck to the head and arm with a pole. He was conveyed to the Alice Springs Hospital for assessment. A 34-year-old male and a 21-year-old male were arrested for engaging violent conduct and aggravated assault, and it is anticipated that they will be charged later on today. Unfortunately, once the situation had quelled, a 29-year-old female was then arrested for disorderly behaviour for trying to incite further trouble at that location.
0: Okay. Look, again, do we know why this fight has broken out?
3: At this stage, that is still subject to investigation. When police have undertaken patrols around the area throughout the rest of the morning, and there's been no further issues originating from that location.
0: Paula Dooley-McDonald, the Overnight Watch Commander, speaking with me earlier.
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0: Hannah Whiteside is with the Bureau of Meteorology. Good morning, Hannah.
5: Good morning.
0: Hey, this morning it was damp. I reckon there was a little bit of rain. I heard a little bit of rain falling from my tin roof and hitting the ground outside the room. But when I drive in, it was quite damp around town. It's also quite warm.
5: Yeah, you're right. So we've got that cloud band that's been slowly drifting over the south since yesterday, and it's made its way over into the Simpson District now. So we've got some thunderstorms about the Lassiter, and then more of those showers and rain coming over the Simpson District at the moment. We'll expect those showers to continue for much of today and then clear out of the Southern District by this evening. We're also expecting some showers and rain about the Barkly District, though maybe the rainfall hitting the ground will be slightly less up there.
0: Yep, which I found out is called petrichor, the smell of fresh rain hitting earth, soil, or in this case, the beautiful smelling asphalt of the streets of Alice Springs. Thanks to, because Michael's texted in this morning. So petrichor is when you smell that fresh rain dropping on soil or on roads as well.
5: Yeah. I mean, people have different preferences for whether they enjoy that smell or not, I guess.
0: Whatever scent you like. Hey, so much warmer. What are temperatures looking like for the rest of the day?
5: So there's a maximum of 22 degrees forecast for Alice Springs today with those showers around. But then we should see the temperatures increase over the next couple of days. So we're looking at 27 and 26 for Tuesday and Wednesday. And the overnight temperatures will be up as well. So overnight last night we got down to 11.3 at Alice Springs, so it was a little bit warmer.
0: That's much warmer. I mean, we were sort of around almost, you know, point. We're in the decimals, the single digits last week, and now that's a very narrow minimum compared to the maximum.
5: Yeah, very true. That's a result of that cloud cover just keeping the temperatures, some of that warmth trapped in. So we're expecting, a little bit warmer overnight temperatures throughout this week in Alice and in Southern District as well.
0: Okay. Yallara got a real fall of rain as well, 30 millimetres since 9 a.m. yesterday.
5: Yep, that was mainly in the overnight period as well. We've still got some thunderstorms moving through there at the moment, likely to ease up more around the middle of the day in that Lassiter district as the cloud band moves eastwards. So they've probably had their main rainfall already hit the ground there. Yeah.
0: All right. Sort of derailed us and gone around everywhere here, but what are temperatures looking like for the rest of the week?
5: For the rest of the week, we're looking at temperatures increasing by a few degrees down south. So as mentioned, Alice will be 27 and 26 degrees for the next couple of days. Yallara, 21 degrees today, and then 23 and 22 degrees for Tuesday and Wednesday. Up in Tennant Creek, we're looking at a top of 28 degrees today, and then 29 degrees tomorrow and 30 degrees on Wednesday. So, warming up slightly for the next couple of days.
0: Definitely. Hannah, thank you. I've got three options before you leave us. You can vote in the face-off this morning for Down Under. For Colin Hay's birthday, he's turning 73. Scottish-Australian singer and actor with Men at Work, or the co-founder of the Go-Betweens, is turning 69. Round and round, up and down, through the streets of your town. The Go-Betweens, you can go for Robert Foster. Your third option, Hannah, is Brett McKenzie, one half of Flight of the Conchords, is turning 50. He looked 20 when he was on my screens just a few years ago. Hannah, who would you like to vote for?
5: I'll go the Go-Between.
0: Done. One for you for the Go-Betweens. Thank you, Hannah.
5: Thank you.
0: There's Hannah Whiteside with the Bureau of Meteorology this morning. It's 4 to 7. Get your votes off in the face-off on 0487 99 1057. Yes, I just threw to myself in briefs this morning with the chair. Let's see if I got enough time to get through. Now, we haven't forgotten about the World Cup sweep. I've got all 32 teams here in front of me, and here it goes. This is for the first round of the knockout. So, Jeff and Kay Myers as Germany will be versing Yvette as Paraguay. Then Oscar's dad, who is France, taking on Bronte, your Sweden. Jude M with South Africa taking on Susie and Gillen, who is Canada. Then Ruth, good morning Ruth, with the Netherlands is taking on Jeff as Morocco. Fred M with Portugal taking on Lee, who is Croatia. Greg, who is Spain. Well done, Greg. Taking on Allison, who is Austria. Philip, who's America, the USA, taking on Nicole B, Bosnia and Herzegovina. Angus with Belgium, taking on Bob B, with who is Senegal, for the round of 32. Then to the other side of the draw, Marnie, Brazil, taking on Hal, who is Japan. Dom, as Ivory Coast, will be versing Dallas, who is Norway. E&M, you're taking on Jasper. E&M, you're Mexico. Jasper is Ecuador. Phil W., England, is it going to come home? Taking on Ian, who is the Congo. Adeline with Argentina. Messi, maybe now the greatest with all those goals as well. Taking on Angus. That's East Coast Gus as Cabo Verde. An incredible storyline that they've gotten through to the round of 32. Allison, our hometown, the Australians, taking on Marsha, who is Egypt. Oscar, playing as Switzerland, will verse Paul, who is Algeria. And Fu as Colombia, will verse ENR as Ghana. And that is the World Cup sweep update for the round of 32 knockouts, which kick off tomorrow. Will happen between the 30th of June until the 4th of July. 16 matches. There is so much football on right now, it's hard to keep up. But I'll keep you updated as we go and find out who's getting through. Just a reminder, it is the show week this week. Now, to get the drop-off timetable for art, craft, hobbies and photography, that was the 28th. That was yesterday during the day. On Wednesday, you've got to get your cattle, cooking and poultry entries in. On Thursday, get your horticulture, agriculture entries in as well. On Friday, you got to get your stuff in for the pet nursery also. And then you can go check everything out on Friday and Saturday when the show will kick off, the Alice Springs show. We'll be chatting about that more and we'll have a stall there. So you got to come say hello to the Alice Springs team as we present from the show from 8:30 till 11. Keep your votes coming in on the face-off on 0487 99 1057. After 7, we're going to be checking up with the Todd Mall Traders Association. That's coming up right now, though. It's time for the news.
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You can vote for Colin Hay. He's turning 73 today. Scottish-Australian singer and actor, lead vocalist with the band Men at Work. You can vote for Down Under on 0487 991057. Or you can celebrate Robert Foster, who's turning 30 or 69 today. He's the co-founder of the band The Go-Betweens.

ride your river. Streets of Your Town by the Go-Betweens. It's Robert Forster's birthday. He's turning 69. Or another birthday. One half of Flight of the Conchords, Britt McKenzie, turns 50 today.

0: Business Time by Flight of the Conchords. Brett with his accomplice, Jermaine Clement with Flight of the Conchords. Now, Mayo, you want to hear Business Time this morning. I've got that down for you. Who would you like to hear in 10 moments' time on 0487 991057? Vote away. 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
0: 14 past 7 on ABC. Alice, just a bit of weather over the centre today. Now, there's a ridge over northern parts of the territory that'll weaken over coming days. There's a cloud band. It's hit Yallara. They got 30.8 millimetres in the past 24 hours. It'll move over the southern NT today ahead of a series of troughs that will move through southern and central districts during the week. Elliot's looking at a maximum of 31 degrees with a shower or two today. Tennant Creek, 28 degrees, with expecting a shower or two as well. Yindamoo getting up to 24 degrees. A possible morning shower in the Alice, a max of 22. That's a low of 11 and a max of 22. A very narrow window. Showers expected today. Possible rainfall of 1 to 5 millimetres and a pretty high chance of rain as well. And Yallara, showers then mostly sunny today and a max of 21 degrees.
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0: Get your votes in on the face-off on 0487 991057 before it's too late. Close at 8, we're going to be talking about diphtheria. Now, the NT Health have opened up Europa House for some weeks now, offering it as a drop-in clinic to get a free vaccination. I'll let you know and speak with NT Health about when that'll be open, what you need to know about the clinic. Also, we'll get an update on case numbers and how the vaccination rollout is going around the territory. We'll also chat with Kenny Vowles about sport over the weekend. I'm a newly minted fan of the Blues. Got a big win over the West Coast Eagles, over Brashy. I've got to let him know. But also, this morning, we're going to be talking about... Now, if you've spent any time in the Todd Mall recently, you would know that the old red pavers have gone. Parramatta are on site and water trucks are hosing down the dirt. A popular alfresco area has been left unusable in the wake of the Todd Mall redevelopment project. The federal government allocated $20 million to upgrading the iconic heart of the town. However, the project has stalled thanks to prolonged wet weather earlier this year and asbestos in ageing water pipe infrastructure. The latest is we know it'll go over the deadline, which originally was at the end of this year. It will go over that time and into 2027. For how long, we don't know exactly yet. But Emma Haskin caught up with Vanita Poblocki from the Mall Traders Group in front of her business on the Todd Mall.
7: We can see at least slightly over half the mall has been, the pavers have been ripped up. And what we're seeing now is further digging into the ground for Power and Water and Telstra.
8: What's in front of you here?
7: There's a Territory Water Solutions truck. There's about one, two, three, four people working on the site immediately in front of me. There's a lot of dirt, there's a lot of dust, and there's a lot of continual watering of the ground.
8: It doesn't seem too noisy at the minute. It seems like they could be having smoke. How's the noise levels been?
7: The noise levels have been shocking. Since Monday, they have had... I don't know the equipment, but they've had things in here pounding the ground, obviously to compress it before the pavers come in. They've also had diggers in. The whole thing has been vibrating the building. It has been incredibly difficult to talk to customers when the machinery gets going. And that's the customers who do venture down the mall. Most look at the mall and think, well, that looks like, you know, a dust bowl and it looks noisy. It doesn't look like a nice ambient place to have a cup of coffee or a sandwich. So they don't come. Also, one of the

0: key aspect in a decision made by the Epilogue owner and also Rooftop Bar owner to close their businesses. So we no longer have alfresco dining in the mall.
1: Just looking at the alfresco area of the Epilogue Lounge, it looks like they've had to actually dig in and around it. Is that accurate?
0: Yeah, it looks that way. They are levelling the mall, I understand. They're levelling it for water flow and for access in terms of disability access. However, that has been a major contention point, both in front of my doorway and the drainage that comes out of the pipes here, but also, I believe so, for Epilogue as well. They've had to dig quite deep, and that's attributed to all the noise and the dust and the increased time as well.
1: How long were you expecting this revitalisation of the mall to take?
0: It should. This section in front of me, stage one and two, should have been finished by Mother's Day, which, as we know, was on the 9th of May, come and gone. I understand that in the beginning, when they started this project in February, there were 6 weeks of rain that were unexpected, so we already knew we were 6 weeks behind. It's now, at my calculation, although I can't get a certain date from council as to when the pavers will be laid, it's now 4 to 5 months behind. That's double the amount of time they've been working on it. We were told this was going to start over summer in our low season, so there would be minimal disruption. We were also told they would look at the possibility of night works. Neither of those two things happened. They started just before our tourist season. Now my problem is that my tourist season goes from April to the end of September, and it looks like they'll be constantly in front of my gallery and other people's businesses until that time.
1: Is this good enough?
0: No, it's not. I don't feel a council are in control of this project anymore. They're finger pointing at Power and Water, they're finger pointing at Telstra, but overall they are responsible for this project. The $20 million was granted to them to manage it, and this is just mismanagement in my understanding of it all.
1: The Alice Springs Town Council have said that they will be providing vouchers. Will that be enough to support your business through this period?
0: Look, we appreciate that they sat down with us and heard us. Here we go, here's the noise. But it's not enough. It's not enough at all. We met with council prior to Christmas, prior to work starting. We met with them and asked for them to put a hold on our rates. But instead, what did they do? They increased our rates. We've asked them to look at waiving our, you know, waste collection fees. We've asked them for small business grants during this time, you know, a small business hardship grant. We haven't heard back about that. They said absolutely no to the rates when we first met with them. Since we've met with them again, they took that on notice, but they still haven't got back to us. We're a month into it. And look, vouchers is something, but really, overall, it's a pittance what they're offering us. We are financially hemorrhaging. We are emotionally and mentally exhausted. Staff are exhausted. The noise that you've heard start now. You know, there are officers who have had to buy noise-cancelling headphones for their staff at their cost. It's not good enough. This should have been over and done with, and instead they are 100% behind.
1: When you say you're hemorrhaging, your business is hemorrhaging, can you put a dollar figure of how much this has cost?
0: I'd prefer not to do that, but I can tell you, compared to other years, this year, apparently, according to tourism, there's an increase in tourists coming to Alice Springs. We have experienced none of that. We're experiencing the exact opposite, and it's all down to the mall works.
1: You said that you've emailed Alice Springs Town Council. What did you say in that email?
0: Well, look, we've emailed them lots of times, and we've met with them lots of times, but the latest one is that we believe this project is now rudderless. We don't believe council have a handle on it. They're finger pointing all the time to their contractors, but ultimately they are responsible for it. They need to step up. They're getting penalty fees from the construction company, as I understand it, for going overtime. So where are those penalty fees going? Should that go back to council because it's federal money? I don't know. Should it come to traders, you know, under the hardship sort of grant scheme? Absolutely it should. Why should we pay the price, literally pay the price, for these works that are now clearly taking double the amount of time than they should have?
1: Do you think that you should have some sort of compensation for the length of time that this has taken?
0: Yeah, I absolutely do. I don't see why small business should pay the price for that. You know, we're part of the community too. Council should do better and look after its citizens, look after its community and look after its small business.
1: What should that compensation look like?
0: I think in the way of a hardship grant would be good. We need some financial support during this period. We're the ones who, you know, stuck

0: it through COVID. We've had a rough ride ever since COVID in this town, but we've stuck it out, and now we're just paying for it even more. How much should that compensation look like? It could be means tested. I'm not sure. It would come down to the individual businesses, and we could compare previous years and see how much we're down by as well. Once the works are finished in the mall, this establishment, this restaurant's closed down. We had a clothing shop that was on the corner here that moved and then closed down.
1: Correct.
0: What is actually on offer in the mall when it reopens?
2: Well, that's a great question. You know, we might have new pavers, we might have some more shade sales, but really, unless council really make a concerted effort to get business back into this mall and get this town back on its feet, it's not going to attract the abundance of businesses to create that vibrant community again. I understand that council did pass for Renew Australia to come on board and start looking at some of the empty shop fronts, so we're very happy about that. And I hope that will let people who have business ideas get a foot in the door and see how this place can be a great town and be great commercially. But at the moment, it doesn't present a very good picture for that. I don't think council will have together a marketing plan for the mall after it's, post-construction, but they need a post-construction marketing plan. We need a rebrand and we need support post this as well.
0: Town and Country, that's been closed for probably well and truly over a decade. Is that good enough to have so many empty shops and establishments here in what is supposed to be the heart of Alice Springs?
2: No, it's not, and it's an eyesore. It's an absolute eyesore, and it's not good enough. Council have the powers to increase their rates and start making things financially difficult for people that are clearly owning business, owning shop fronts, don't live in the mall and must be negatively gearing them or just really don't give a damn. You know, there are a lot of things that can be done. We can put hoarding in front of it with images. There are things that can be done. I know Town and Country did a minor clean-up and repaired some of the smashed windows, but they're back again. Really, council needs to pull its finger out and get this town looking like it's a decent town to live in and visit again. Because the narrative I'm getting from tourists just only fulfills the negative narrative about Alice Springs. They just come here, it looks like an eyesore, it looks like things are dysfunctional, and right now it seems that that's the way council are running things, with dysfunction, and they're absolutely tone deaf as to how much we are suffering.
3: Vanita Poblocki speaking there with Emma Haskin. She's the president of the Todd Mall Traders Association there with strong words, talking about a contingency plan as well for council to consider once the mall is done, and also asking for compensation due to the delays in construction of the regeneration of the Todd Mall. I mean, that sound in the background there as well, it's pretty hard. You can see why Vanita is frustrated with the rollout of this project as well. Emma Haskin there, speaking from the ABC.
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3: Let's find out who won in the face-off this morning. Good morning to Lucy from Sydney. She said, business time for me this morning. First time the Concords have been played on ABC Alice Springs? Well, Lucy, if they have before, I'm not sure if I've heard them actually on ABC Alice. It won't be today, though. By one, Robert Forster has won over Men at Work and Flight of the Concords. It's Streets of Your Town.

0: The winner in the face-off this morning by 1 point over Flight of the Conchords and Men at Work. It's the go-between Streets of Your Town. Max, your vote came in just a little too late, but I hope you enjoyed that one. The time is 7:30. Let's go to the newsroom.
1: Heat wave in Europe and a fight due to family tensions in Alice Springs. Good morning, I'm Victoria Ellis with ABC News. Northern Territory police have arrested a 23-year-old man and a 14-year-old male after a 13-year-old boy was assaulted while working in Alice Springs at the weekend. Grace Utter reports.
2: Police say the 13-year-old was working at a Railway Terrace takeaway shop when he left the building and was approached by two males just before midnight on Saturday. It's alleged one of the males assaulted the 13-year-old while the other tried to steal his belongings, but a bystander intervened. Police allege the attackers threatened them with edged weapons, then ran off. The next day, police arrested the 23-year-old and 14-year-old in relation to the assault, with charges expected, while the 23-year-old man was also arrested for domestic violence matters.
1: Northern Territory police say two women, aged 31 and 46, were left with minor facial injuries after a fight between a group of people in Alice Springs at the weekend. Overnight Watch Commander Paula Dooley-McDonald says the fight in the Coles car park on Saturday night involved several people and was connected to ongoing family tensions. She says a 39-year-old woman and a 49-year-old man were arrested for engaging in violent conduct. She's urging anyone with information to contact police. An organiser of Darwin's Beer Can Regatta says the event should serve as a reminder about the importance of cleaning up rubbish and recycling. The event was held at Darwin's Mindle Beach yesterday, where thousands of spectators watched as three boats cobbled together from cars raced across... As three boats cobbled together from Cairns raced across the water. Organiser Coralie Brennelly says the regatta is not all about beer.
3: It's an iconic event and I'm actually really involved in trying to do a lot of recycling. So that's what the event was originally started for, so about recycling. And, you know, trying to teach my grandchildren how to volunteer and be a part of our community.
1: The number of Australian rules footballers who have died with a degenerative brain disease that has rocked US professional sports is far higher than previously thought. Until today, only five former players have been found to have chronic traumatic encephalopathy, or CTE, which is linked to the repeated hits generated in contact sport. Four Corners can reveal that number is now 33. Over the last 8 years, neuropathologist Michael Buckland has examined the donated brains of dozens of former players.
4: I think it tells all of us that there's a problem, that playing a lot of contact or collision sport leads you to have risk of CTE later in life. And it's a problem that needs to be urgently addressed.
1: And you can watch the Four Corners investigation Collision on ABC TV at 8:30 tonight or on iView. And overseas, Germany has set a new temperature record of 41.7 degrees Celsius as the extreme hot weather moves eastwards in continental Europe. Across the border, Poland broke its heat record at 40.5 degrees, while the temperature in Czechia exceeded 41. The World Health Organization says more than 1,300 excess deaths have been recorded in Europe linked to the heat wave. And, Will, that's the last of my sneezy headlines.
0: Bless you. Times three.
1: Thank you. There must be a lot of dust in this studio because...
0: It probably needs a deep clean, let's be honest.
1: Yeah.
0: One of those sneezes you recoiled into the mic. Are you all right?
1: Yeah, I'm all right. I feel bad for everybody having to listen to me sneeze, though.
0: No, it's funny. And I've never sneezed on air.
1: Sometimes I can feel a sneeze coming You know, I can sort of try and breathe through it and avoid the sneeze if I'm in the middle of presenting. But this one was very quick.
0: Oh, it just came. It was knocking on the door. It came straight out. Do you sneeze if you look at the sun? Are you one of those people?
1: Well, I've actually been hypothesizing about looking at the screen in the studio and wondering whether the light from the screen could be doing that.
0: I wonder.
1: But I don't sneeze when I'm sitting at my desk looking at my computer in the early mornings. So
0: okay, you could be allergic to LED.
1: Maybe I could just be allergic to work.
0: Oh, it could be that this early. Tori Ellis, thank you very much.
1: Thanks, Will.
0: Victoria Ellis in the newsroom this morning. It's 25 to 8 on ABC. Ellis, up next, let's talk sport with Kenny Vowles.

0: Ken Vowles is with the ABC NT Sport Team. Good morning, Kenny.
1: Yeah, good morning, Will. How are you going?
0: I'm going well. Now, they played very well, Port Adelaide, better than their theme song sounds. I really don't know about their theme sometimes.
1: Yeah, I don't know about that, but yeah, I'm with you with that song. But yeah, talk about form turnaround, Will. I think it was 13th versus 5th. The Crows pushing for a top four spot. At the end of the season, finally getting some good wins on, winning those tight games, and then Port Adelaide just turned their season around and came out and just dominated that match. They were fantastic. They won by 26 points, 13-19-97, 11-5-71. Of course, if Port Adelaide playing well, was Zach Butters, skipper Zach Butters was outstanding. 37 disposals. Jason Horn Francis, I think, got 29 disposals and one goal, three. And Darcy Fogarty for the Crows, he got four goals. That was a game high, four goals. But yeah, they played well, Port Adelaide, and away they went. So yeah, well done. Showdown 60 to Port.
0: Yeah, big time. So what does that make it? 29 to Port? And was it 31?
1: Right. 31 Adelaide, 29 Port Adelaide. So well done to Port. Yeah, but some other results there. We'll kick off on Thursday night, Will, if I just go through it again.
0: Let's do it.
1: Yep, Thursday. So it's round 16. Thursday, of course, the resurgent Brisbane came back versus Sydney, 43-point win. We weren't expecting that margin, but Brisbane are back. They played fantastic footy, and they had to play fantastic footy to beat Sydney. But, of course, Will Ashcroft was fantastic for Brisbane, 30 disposals. Sydney's Chad Warner, outstanding in a losing side, 28 disposals, four goals. So that end score, Will, 19-12-126 to 12-11-83. And Friday night we had Hawks versus GWS. Hawthorn win by 14 points, 14-12-96, 12-10-82. Standout player there for the Hawks, Cam McKenzie. He nearly just under 30 disposals and a goal. And then on Saturday, York Carlton.
0: Yes.
1: I said York Carlton, Will.
0: This
1: York
0: is
1: Carlton.
0: An ABC Brekkie showdown. Derby.
1: Yes. Yeah, and Brashy is unfortunately on the back end of this again, supporting West Coast. But yeah, obviously it was 14th. Carlton are sitting there a bit higher now after a 53-point win over West Coast. They played pretty average footy, West Coast. But,
0: yeah.
1: The end score, 17-15, 117 to 9-10-64.
0: Can I still add, even if Harley Reid is acting up or he's playing very well, he's entertaining to watch.
1: Oh, he's brilliant, isn't he? I love it. I love watching Patrick Cripps. I mean, you love to hate him, but he was outstanding. 31 disposals and a goal. Taylor Byrne and Harry Mackay both got three goals as well. So well done to Carlton. Your side, Will, your side.
0: Is that five? Six in a row.
1: Six in a row.
0: The question
1: I heard an interesting stat that no interim coach has won more than four games in a row before. So he's now onto his sixth, Josh Fraser. And I think it's time to put his hand up and say, actually, I do want the job. Give it to me full time.
0: But maybe they keep him as interim coach if they've been winning like that. Maybe it works for him. Are you allowed to do that?
1: Yeah, of course. Why wouldn't you? I always say, Will, when you're changing coaches and staff, that the first thing you do is look at your list, at your squad, your 50-odd squad list, and go, hang on, we're not winning. We need some different players. So everybody starts playing for contracts. They realise what we're playing again. Oh, I want to play AFL. So it's always a really an interesting turnaround in performances by those sides. But Josh Fraser's obviously got a lot of respect, and more importantly for Carlton fans, he's got the key to Carlton winning. So from really, not putting a full match together, playing some good footy, a quarter, a half here and there, and to getting it right now and putting four quarters together and six in a row. It's outstanding by Josh Fraser and Carlton.
0: It's working. It's working. How about the rest of round 16?
1: Yep, Collingwood versus Richmond, of course. Collingwood went in favourites. They won by 26 points. That was an easy win for them. Nick Dacos, how's this? 37 disposals and three goals. Outrageous. It's just outrageous what he's doing. And Richmond's Tim Taranto, he got four goals as well for some highlight for Richmond fans. And then obviously that Port Adelaide showdown 60 went to Port Adelaide. And then what's the other match we've got here, Will? We've got
0: on the Sunday.
1: Sunday, my Essendon, that's why I've just blanked it out again. But, yeah, North Melbourne,
0: yeah.
1: Oh, it was okay. It was entertaining. 14 points they won. So I know Darren Clark's pretty happy, Clarkie there, but I'm not. And he'll have a bit more glee knowing that they've beaten Essendon, that I'm upset by it. But that end score, 10-19, 79 to 9-11, 65. That's three in a row now for North Melbourne. And Harry Chisel, or Chisel, or Chisel.
0: Yeah, the Chisel.
1: So Chisel, 43 disposals, and he just controlled the match, as did Caleb Daniel in the back half there. He got 40 disposals. And then Freo, top of the table versus Gold Coast Suns. That's 14 in a row for Essendon.
0: Blimey.
1: I wish it was Essendon. Oh, sorry, wish it was Essendon.
0: Freudian slip.
1: That was a slip. Yep. I wish. 14 in a row for Freo. That's pretty funny, Will. 14 in a row for Freo. And unfortunately for Gold Coast Suns, that's five losses in a row. It was 51
0: Ouch.
1: Points for 11, 14, 80 to 3, 11, 29. I think it was the lowest score they've got against Freo. And just reminding listeners that the last time these guys met was the 1 point loss Freo had in the first week of the finals last week to the Gold Coast. So there was a lot of payback in yesterday's match.
0: And they got it done. I mean, keeping Gold Coast to 29 is pretty incredible. Hey, let's go to the league. What's happened in the league?
1: Yeah, just quickly, Thursday, Parramatta went down 32-12 to South Sydney. Cody Walker, 36 years old, just outstanding, playing great footy. He got two tries, controlled the match. Friday, the resurgent Canterbury come back with Stephen Crichton, 30-12 versus the Titans. Jethro Renekama got two tries for the Titans. And Philip Sammy, three tries for Titans. So well done to Canterbury. And then we also had Sydney versus Brisbane in Brisbane, and Sydney got up 24-18. Billy Smith got a couple of tries. Brisbane were up half-time 16-12 and went down. That was a big loss for Brisbane. And then on Saturday, you had Dolphins, who were third versus second-place New Zealand, the match of the round in Auckland, in New Zealand. And Dolphins went over looking for seven in a row, Will, and they did it, 26-24. Half-time, it was 16-12 to the Dolphins, and they hung on 26-24. They were outstanding. Selwyn Cobbo, the Queensland Origin star, two tries with also Jermaine Asako. He got two. And then the Cowboys versus Penrith. Penrith won last, lost a couple of weeks ago, but they went down again, 26-12 to the Cowboys. So that's a huge upset. It was 10-all at half-time. And, Jeremy Nanai was outstanding. He got a couple of tries as well. But, that's a big loss for Penrith.
0: When's game three of Origin?
1: Next week.
0: It's next week Wednesday. On Wednesday.
1: Yeah,
0: okay.
1: I think it's next week. Yeah. Just I've sort out. Of been so much.
0: No, you're right. You're right. In, July the 8th.
1: Yeah, and then
0: 8th of July.
1: Then we had Manly Melbourne. Melbourne looking to return to form. But Manly under Kieran Foran again, just outstanding. It was 24-0 at halftime to Manly. And ended up winning 34. And then yesterday's results, Canberra, who were minor premiers last year, they're sitting 16th versus St George, who was 17th, and they won that match, Canberra, 24-16. Xavier Savage, two tries. Good win there by Canberra. They needed that at home. And then Newcastle versus West Tigers, there was 12-6 to Newcastle after being 6-0. Down they were at half time, but Tony Secor, he scored in the 10th and 53rd minute. I've got him, Bradman Best, what the greatest name in rugby league.
0: Bradman
1: and
0: Best,
1: of course, mixing it with cricket. Bradman Best, he scored a try for Newcastle, he was outstanding. But 12-6 to Newcastle. That's NRL, Will.
0: Terrific. Hey, let's jet through the rest of it. The women in the T20 Women's World Cup seem to be dominating, they're cruising through.
1: Well, the big news, well, the two best sides were in the same group, India and Australia.
0: Yeah.
1: And Australia played India last night at Lord's, and they won that match. They chased the highest score so far in the tournament, 170, 4 for 170. India made off their 20 overs. And then, you know, going back to Elise Perry and Ash Gardner, Elise Perry 56, Ash Gardner 53 not out. I think it was off, like under 30 balls. So we have knocked India out of the tournament, and we play West Indies in the semi-finals either Tuesday or Wednesday.
0: That's massive.
1: Yeah, it's huge, and you're unbeaten so far, and we've been the dominant side. And I said the other country that was always going to be the issue, it was India. But yeah, they're out, and Australia just doing great in that tournament and going clear hot favourites.
0: Big time. Hey, Socceroos now playing Saturday against Egypt. What are Egypt like? What can we expect?
1: Well, I always go to the rankings, and I always. We talked to Michael Voukalos, our soccer expert, on the weekend, and he's saying we're going to go all right. And I always say, we go all right, is that a hope or is that, on form? But straight away, I go to the rankings, and Egypt are ranked 26, we're ranked 27. So it's kind of, that's how I sit. So I think, obviously, Socceroos going in, all the talk will be around who's going to play. He made six changes to the last side, Popovic, and we'll see what changes he's going to make to try and win the match versus Egypt. And just reminding everybody, it's knockout stage. So, Saturday, 4 a.m., Australia versus Egypt.
0: 4 a.m. How good. Do or die there against Egypt. Hey, lastly, let's go quickly to the motorsports over the weekend.
1: Just quickly, I'll just start with the Dutch MotoGP because the first-time winner in that is AI Agura. That is his name. His first name is spelled AI. And then Ogura is Japanese, the first Japanese rider to win a MotoGP in over 20 years. He did that in the Dutch Grand Prix, and Fernandez second, and Jose Martin third. But then in the Austrian Formula One, Oscar Piastri finished fourth. George Russell finished first. Max Verstappen second. Kimi Antonelli third. But Max Verstappen is fourth, so that's awesome. He's also fourth in the world rankings at the moment. So well done to Oscar. He's getting a faster car, yeah. But the Mercedes and George Russell, Max Verstappen was outstanding last night. Some of the driving, and Lewis Hamilton's back. He's second in the world rankings, and next weekend is the British Grand Prix, and you don't get better than racing in front of the Sir Lewis Hamilton stand. When you are Sir Lewis Hamilton, that'll be next
0: Exactly.
1: week.
0: Kenny, thank you very
1: Brilliant.
0: much. Have a great week. We'll chat AFL on Thursday as well. See you then.
1: Yeah, Ripper. You have a good week, Will. Take care.
0: Thanks, Ken. There's Ken Vowles with the ABC NT Sport Team. Up next, we're going to be chatting about diphtheria. They're opening Europa House as a drop-in clinic to get vaccinations. More on that very soon. Tim from Sydney, here's your role on Vibing from Friday. It's Boom Crash Opera. You recently rediscovered this song. It's the best thing. We'll

0: The best thing, Boom Crash Opera. It's in from Sydney. Thank you for your request from last Friday. Glad we got to play that one.
1: Will Regan.
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0: It's coming up to 8 to 8 on ABC Alice. And weekly case numbers for diphtheria have dropped into single digits in the NT as rates of it spread slow. I spoke with Chief Health Officer Paul Burgess a week and a half ago, and he said we're not out of the woods yet, but progress has been made.
3: Since early April, where we were seeing weekly case numbers sitting around, 25 cases a week, and perhaps larger numbers of respiratory cases, which are a little bit more dangerous for people, we're seeing that come right down. We're seeing cases of respiratory diphtheria in single digits now. The numbers do bounce up and down a little bit, and there's a long way to go in terms of eradicating this.
0: Paul Burgess also responded to questions about why NT Health's public health alert for this outbreak that came out on the 25th of March was made after cases were appearing a month earlier.
3: In some ways, this is our business as usual. We wouldn't put a public health alert out necessarily for a single event. But what we saw back in March was cases in multiple regions that didn't have a linkage between them. And in that case, that's why it was issued in March. And what's also relevant in the March alert that we put out is we saw the emergence of respiratory cases.
0: Now, since the 14th of June, 6,722 doses of the vaccine have been given out in Central Australia, and more than half of that has gone to the Aboriginal population here. Here in town, NT Health are pushing for vaccinations by using Eurylpa House as a drop-in clinic. Now, Beck Schultz is the Regional Executive Director for Central Australia with NT Health. Good morning, Beck.
4: Morning, Will.
0: Thanks for joining us. What do people need to know about Eurylpa House as a drop-in clinic?
4: Well, obviously, there's no appointments. It's open from Monday to Friday, 9:30 to 3:30. We're really hoping people take up the opportunity of coming in this week before the show to have their diphtheria booster.
0: Okay, before the show as well, which is kicking off on Thursday. Now, you've had the clinic open there for a couple of weeks so far. Is that right?
4: Yes, we have, and we've started to see a little bit of an interest in it dip. So we're putting a call out to any Aboriginal people, any frontline workers, pregnant women from the age from 20 weeks of pregnancy, people under the age of 20, and during the school holidays, it's a really good time for school kids to have their vaccinations checked. A big thing for parents is if you think that your children may have missed out on their school-based dose, yeah. You can jump on the website and check if they're due for a diphtheria booster and come in for free.
0: Okay. You're putting this call out because numbers, walk-ins have dipped a little bit at Eurylpa House. What was it like before?
4: We were getting well over 100 a day.
0: Wow.
4: So we certainly have plenty of free time to see people as they walk in. The wait will be very, very short.
0: Okay. Hey, remind us now, when we spoke to Paul Burgess last time, he gave us clarification on the vaccine that it doesn't totally prevent spread, but it does prevent serious illness. Can you talk to that a bit more?
4: Absolutely. So diphtheria can be a fatal disease. Respiratory cases are generally the worst type that you can get. And what we're finding in those people that are fully vaccinated, if they do have the disease, it's incredibly mild.
0: Okay. Can you give us an update on how many vaccines have gone out? Last we heard in Central Australia, 6,722. Where's that at now?
4: Well, I'm waiting for the latest for the Central Australian specific vaccines, but I can say across the NT, over 25,000 doses have been given since January.
0: Okay. Wow.
4: Huge.
0: Yeah, no, certainly. What about case numbers? What have case numbers been doing in the past couple of weeks since we last spoke to Paul?
4: Same as what Paul said, they're actually probably a little bit lower than the last time you spoke to Paul, definitely still in the single digits. But now's the time to make sure that we can completely get the numbers down to zero in the next month or two. Having those vaccination numbers up is the key.
0: What does that tell us about its current rate of spread?
4: That it's slowing and that we're doing well. I don't think it's time to be complacent, though, especially in Alice Springs, where we know our population booms over the show season and it takes people a number of weeks to get back home. While we've got everyone in town, let's get them fully vaccinated.
0: Definitely. Do we know where cases are occurring in the centre? Those ones that are still happening?
4: Yeah, there are a number of communities with single-digit cases, and as they come up, we send out vaccination teams supported by the Trauma Centre from Darwin. But Alice Springs is the centre hub of the majority of cases in Central Australia.
0: Okay, which communities are those that we're still seeing cases pop up?
4: We are still working closely with the Yuendumu community, Papunya, and a couple of other smaller communities. All of those are seeing vaccination teams come out to visit them.
0: As you said, it's not a time to get complacent. It's not over. But I want to ask at this stage, I mean, what impact has this outbreak so far had on people living in communities in Central Australia?
4: I think it's taken a long time for people to feel that this isn't COVID again, and that we have a really well-proven, well-trusted vaccine that's been around for many, many years. The most people that go and have a tetanus shot or a whooping cough injection, this is the very same vaccine. It covers the three. So we're seeing the change in attitude towards vaccine go back to pre-COVID times. People are welcoming us, and they're really keen to be covered.
0: Okay. Remind us, how can people find out if they've actually had the shot or if they need an update?
4: So it's on the MyGov website. You can check, or you can talk to your local healthcare provider. Your clinic can look it up.
0: Okay. Now, the CHO, Paul Burgess, said your vaccination rate, the goal is to get over 90%. He said some communities had achieved over 70%, some over 80%. Where are we at now, and how close are we to that goal?
4: I think we've still got quite a number of weeks to go. There are, yes, more and more communities getting into the 80%. It is going to get really tough now to get it right up to the 90%. So hence coming on, telling people that we're here, we're free, and it's not inconvenient. It's a really quick visit in.
0: Does that sort of look like time stretching out a bit? As you said, the harder it gets to reach that 90%, does that mean it might take a little bit longer, the closer and the more coverage you get?
4: Absolutely. But that's okay. That's our job. That's business as usual for us.
0: Okay. Hey, is that federal money? There was $7.2 million as a support package. Is that making a difference?
4: It is, absolutely. The Trauma Centre in Darwin is able to send staff now to boost our staff numbers. It means that we can keep people on the ground doing their normal job so that regular chronic disease healthcare isn't impacted.
0: How many extra staff do we have here from it?
4: Extra staff from the Trauma Centre come down every week. We send them generally to the hotspots in different communities or different areas around Alice Springs. On average, I'd say there's probably four to six staff every week coming down.
0: Okay. Beck Schultz, time is up, but thanks for joining us this morning.
4: Thank you so much.
0: It's nearly 8 o'clock, nearly time for the news. A reminder, Eurilpa House open from 9:30 to 3:30 from Monday to Friday to get a diphtheria vaccination if you need one. Hey, we're done for now. You'll be going with Lara from 8:30, but I'll see you tomorrow.
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6: Good morning, Rio Davis with ABC News. A flare-up in the Middle East is threatening to unravel the fragile ceasefire between Iran and the United States, with both sides trading new attacks. Correspondent Bridget Rollison reports from Jerusalem.
7: Iran says it launched missiles and drones at US military bases in Kuwait and Bahrain in retaliation for American attacks. Washington says it hit more than a dozen sites in Iran after two ships were targeted in the Strait of Hormuz. The attacks in the strait came just hours after Tehran warned ships against using what it called an unauthorized route. Iran was meant to fully reopen the strait as part of a new ceasefire deal. But for Tehran, reopening the strait doesn't mean giving up control. It wants to dictate where ships can pass so it can keep the vital shipping way as a bargaining chip in negotiations.
6: A massive international search and rescue effort is continuing in earthquake-struck Venezuela, but hopes of finding survivors are fading by the hour. North America correspondent Lauren Day reports.
8: More than 3 days have passed since the twin quakes struck Venezuela, exceeding the 72-hour window in which many experts and aid groups say most people can be saved. The rescue efforts have been hampered by chaotic roads jammed with desperate civilians, many expressing anger at the authorities' decision. disaster response. Hundreds of aftershocks have rolled through the La Guaira region north of Caracas since Wednesday, forcing many to sleep outside for fear that more buildings could collapse. UNICEF has reported about 1.8 million people are now in need of humanitarian aid. Lauren Day, ABC News, Washington.
6: Back home, independent federal MP Monique Ryan says she will not be supporting the government's changes to gambling advertising laws, claiming they don't do enough to protect Australians. The government will this week introduce legislation to limit the number of gambling ads per hour and ban online ads for under 18s. The changes are watered down from the recommendations made by a parliamentary inquiry that called for a comprehensive ban on gambling advertising. Ms. Ryan has been an advocate for banning such ads, but says she cannot support laws which don't go far enough.
9: Putting an arbitrary limit on what time advertisements can be shown. When we know that kids watch their footy to the end of the last quarter, they don't turn off at a certain time because they're concerned that they might be exposed to gambling ads. The reality is that this is a milksop and the government has folded.
6: Northern Territory Police say a 14-year-old has been charged with assaulting and attempting to steal from a 13-year-old takeaway shop worker in Alice Springs. Police say the 13-year-old was working on Railway Terrace before midnight on Saturday when two males approached him, with one assaulting him and another trying to steal his belongings before a bystander intervened. Overnight Watch Commander Paula Dooley-McDonald says a 23-year-old man and a 14-year-old boy were arrested on Sunday in connection to the incident.
10: A 14-year-old has subsequently been arrested by Strike Force Viper and he has been charged with assault and intent to steal and he's been scheduled to attend in court. The 23-year-old male that was arrested, he's attending court in relation to unrelated matters.
6: The founder of the Darwin Beer Can Regatta 52 years ago says the event has always been popular. Lutz Frankenfeld organised the first regatta in 1974 and joined thousands of others watching this year's event at Darwin's Mindle Beach yesterday. He says the regatta has changed a lot over the years but has always been a fabulous event.
11: It's a concept of getting people doing some bit of hobbies. And doing something different. Puts down was always a big drinking area because of the weather, so it went down very well.
6: And Canada has defeated South Africa in a Soccer World Cup round of 32 knockout match with a late winner. National Sport reporter David Mark has more.
12: The match in Los Angeles was locked at nil-all until the second minute of injury time. Stephen Eustachio scored the winner with a stunning 20-metre shot to break the deadlock and South African hearts. It's Canada's first ever knockout match at a World Cup and sends the team through to the round of 16, where they'll play either the Netherlands or Morocco. Australia plays its knockout match against Egypt on Saturday morning Australian time. David Mark, ABC Sport, Oakland.
6: Briefly in the weather for today, Darwin's mostly sunny, reaching a top of 31 degrees. Alice Springs showers, 22. ABC News.
13: Good morning and welcome to AM. I'm Barbara Miller, coming to you from Gadigal Land in Sydney. On today's program, the government admits its tax changes may be having an impact as Australia's auction market cools. And heartbreaking stories from Venezuela as the desperate search for earthquake survivors continues.
14: They rescued him. He contacted his friends, the medical students. They were at the hospital. They were waiting for him, even the professors from trauma. But he didn't make it. He died on the way.
13: A Four Coroners investigation has uncovered new evidence about the scale of brain disease among former Australian rules footballers. Until now, only five players were known to have been diagnosed with chronic traumatic encephalopathy, or CTE, a degenerative brain disease linked to repeated head impacts. But Four Coroners can reveal that the number of Aussie rules players diagnosed after death is much higher. Among them, West Coast Eagles Premiership player Adam Hunter, who died last year. Jessica Halloran has this report.
15: Moose takes Hunter out with him.
16: Adam Hunter put his body on the line for years, playing for the West Coast Eagles.
15: He could be in trouble here, Hunter.
17: Well, as a mother, it made me feel sick and worried, but Back then, I didn't know what head knocks could do.
16: Adam had a starring role in the 2006 grand final, but his mother and stepfather, Joanne and Rod, started to notice changes in him soon after.
17: His personality changed, addictions started coming in.
16: Adam increasingly turned to drugs, and he died early last year from an overdose. Adam's parents donated his brain and discovered he was suffering from a degenerative brain disease called chronic traumatic encephalopathy, or CTE. Until now, only 5 Australian rules football players have been known to have CTE. Four Corners can exclusively reveal the number is actually 33, 6 times higher than previously known. Michael Buckland is the director of the Australian Sports Brain Bank and diagnosed the players. He says all contact sports carry the risk of CTE.
18: The vast majority of cases of CTE in the Sports Brain Bank from people that have played collision sports, Australian rules football, rugby league, rugby union. However, we still have other donors with CTE that have played other sports that have had lots of head impacts.
16: The disease is caused by repetitive hits to the head and body and can cause problems with mood, memory, and impulse control. It can only be diagnosed after death. Adam's parents told Four Corners about his symptoms.
17: Addictive behaviour.
19: Lack of confidence.
17: Yeah, and not fully being able to concentrate on things.
16: The Australian Sports Brain Bank needs more donors in order to achieve a more accurate view of how common CTE is in Australian rules footballers. On the other side of the world, in her Boston brain bank, Dr. Anne McKee has been working on the holy grail of a diagnosis of CTE in life. She says the discovery would be revolutionary for people experiencing symptoms they can't explain.
20: I expect to be able to diagnose CTE during life within the next 3 years. To understand that there is a disease, a brain injury that is causing these symptoms, that realization is extraordinary.

recall or just feeling foggy and not quite right. There can be emotional changes because that's part of brain function. It can affect sleep, and it can even affect one's actual physical performance with overwhelming fatigue. So some of these things can be sudden. Clearly, when there's an impact on the field and there's a concussion which results in loss of consciousness, and remember that in the loss of consciousness scenario,